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20: What are the chances you are listening to this while drinking a nice hot cup of coffee? If so,
13: Don't let me stop you. For years, we've been reporting on the health benefits of coffee, and that's not going to stop today. A new study, this one out of Harvard School of Public Health, found that coffee and tea could help lower your risk of developing dementia. People who enjoyed 1 to 3 caffeinated cups a day saw the biggest impact. In addition to the caffeine, coffee contains hundreds of bioactive compounds that can influence inflammation, glucose metabolism, vascular function, and oxidative stress. It's also possible coffee drinkers might be doing other things that keep them healthy. Eating a more balanced diet, getting plenty of exercise, sleep, not smoking, or drinking too much alcohol. And finally, staying socially active. I'm Dr. Sanjay Gupta, helping you live a better life.
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KKWD Bethany, Oklahoma City, a Cumulus station. Yes, it is true. We are Alice 1049, and we play anything. We also like chocolate, flowers, long walks on the Bricktown Canal, and tacos. In that order.

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1: The gas shoots me at the same time as the Enderman attack me and I die. 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This is unacceptable.
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16: Attention shoppers. We have a bunch of songs in a row on aisle 10. That's ISLE, aisle 10. If you've hit island 11, you've gone too far. You're going to have to circle back. Alice 1049.

KKWD Bethany, Oklahoma City, a Cumulus station. Oh, hi, we're Alice 1049. We play anything and we eat anything. If food falls on the floor, we are big believers in the 5-hour rule.

Welcome to the weekend on Alice 104.9. Fun vibes, cool aura, and music that won't make you snoozick. Okay. Who wrote this? Because that's not even a saying. I don't know why we would... Okay. Snoozick.

0: 1049, where we play anything. And we're perfect for streaming during that meeting that could have been an email.
1: I'm pleased to announce a 32% increase in profit for the fourth quarter.
0: Or really a text.
1: As well as a 16% rise in yearly revenue at all subsidiaries.
0: Or really a page.
1: Now, value-oriented stocks appear to be attractive prospects once again.
0: Or really Morse code.
1: Although the market is far from where it was 6 years
2: ago. 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

KKWD Bethany, Oklahoma City, a Cumulus station. 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

KKWD, Bethany, Oklahoma City, a Cumulus station. 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People always ask us, hey, Alice 1049, what is your 10-year plan? Probably a couple Spider-Man reboots.

0: 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And if any of the players are listening, remember, if you're ever unsure on the court, recall what Dr. Naismith instructed. 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
0: Can you blame me? 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
1: Great! I'm competing with my own inventory.
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0: 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We have hybrids, Tellurides, Sportages, Sorentos, and Carnivals.
1: Sabi, you're right. We have over 50 hybrids in stock, and the K4 gets nearly 40 miles per gallon.
0: Corey, nobody beats gas prices like Khalid Kia.
1: Sabi,
0: nobody. Been making friends for
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0: Oh, okay. Here we go. You're listening to Alice 1049 as you try to assemble furniture with directions written by a Swedish company. Whew. Good luck. Swedish words are like if someone tips over a Scrabble board and says, yeah, sure, whatever that is a word.
1: So, Oklahoma men, they say that big things come in small packages, but we know that just isn't true when it comes to men. Hi, this...
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Oh, and remember, the dot is really just a period. 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

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Things got really awkward in the doctor's waiting room. 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

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Aha! Three times fast. I can do it. 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
11: For years, scientists have been studying the association between depression and dementia. As you might expect, the relationship is complicated. But there's this new study out of the UK which found it's not just broad strokes. There are six symptoms of depression that are especially correlated with dementia risk years later. Number one, losing confidence in yourself. Two, not being able to face up to your problems. Three, not feeling warmth or affection from other people. Four, feeling nervous and anxious all the time. Five, not being satisfied with the way tasks are carried out. And finally, six, difficulty concentrating. What we could be seeing here is the impact of people becoming less social, or that certain changes in the brain lead to both depression and dementia. But dementia takes longer to manifest. If you notice these symptoms, talk to your doctor about it. I'm Dr. Sanjay Gupta. Helping you live a better life.
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Yeah, we pitched a tent. Nope.

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0: 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Here's a bunch of songs in a row on Alice 1049. Because singing in the car is cheaper than therapy. We see an ink blot. Is it an ink blot? It's an ink blot, right?

KKWD Bethany, Oklahoma City, a Cumulus station. It's Alice 1049. Yeah, Squid Game was great, but imagine the ratings boost for Squidward games. Bikini Bottom will never be the same.

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0: Yeah, we here at Alice 104.9 think it's pretty awesome that we live in a world where talking to a speaker is totally normal. But talking to the wall makes you a weirdo. It's fine, though. We always found the wall to have quite a dry personality. You get it? It's a dry wall. 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
0: 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This bunch of songs in a row on Alice 104.9 was placed in ice water with hopes of making it more productive. And it was crushed ice water because, well, these songs are kind of fancy.

KKWD Bethany, Oklahoma City, a Cumulus station. So yeah, we're Alice 1049, and recently we went outside to touch grass. Turns out our boss didn't mean it literally, but sure was nice to get back to nature.

Alice 1049. Okay. Yes, they kicked us out of Walmart, but even worse, they didn't let us use the 10 items or less line on the way out the door. I mean, technically, 0 items is 10 items or less. So what are we doing here?

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14: If you're someone who isn't super active, just thinking about the amount of exercise you're supposed to get every week can feel daunting. 75 minutes of vigorous exercise, 150 minutes of moderate intensity exercise. It's a lot, but I have some good news for you in the form of a recent study out of Norway. Researchers found that for most sedentary people, getting just 5 more minutes of meaningful movement a day had a statistically significant impact on their expected lifespan. So did reducing the amount of time they sat every day by just 30 minutes. That's not to say that this bare minimum is what you should aspire to, but I think it's a good reminder that doing something is always better than doing nothing. The point is, just get started. Work just a little bit more movement into your daily routine, and don't even think of it as exercise. I'm Dr. Sanjay Gupta, helping you live a better life.
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Alice 1049.

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6: What are the chances you are listening to this while drinking a nice hot cup of coffee? If so, don't let me stop you. For years, we've been reporting on the health benefits of coffee, and that's not going to stop today. A new study, this one out of Harvard School of Public Health, found that coffee and tea could help lower your risk of developing dementia. People who enjoyed 1 to 3 caffeinated cups a day saw the biggest impact. In addition to the caffeine, coffee contains hundreds of bioactive compounds that can influence inflammation, glucose metabolism, vascular function, and oxidative stress. It's also possible coffee drinkers might be doing other things that keep them healthy. Eating a more balanced diet, getting plenty of exercise, sleep, not smoking, or drinking too much alcohol. And finally, staying socially active. I'm Dr. Sanjay Gupta, helping you live a better life.
0: Oh, okay. 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
1: Oh, hey, you want a bunch of songs in a row? 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

drama. She got it sticking in the cameraman. And we could have some. And he's up there. What's that? Hawaiian noises. 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
0: It's the new Alice 1049. Do we have a trumpet sound effect? No, we do not. Okay. Not in the budget. 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

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Beat the opponents soundly. Yeah, look, we don't really know sports all that much, so we don't know much about basketball. But it's nice to know that baskets are getting work outside of laundry.

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20: What are the chances you are listening to this while drinking a nice hot cup of coffee? If so, don't let me stop you. For years, we've been reporting on the health benefits of coffee, and that's not going to stop today. A new study, this one out of Harvard School of Public Health, found that coffee and tea could help lower your risk of developing dementia. People who enjoyed 1 to 3 caffeinated cups a day saw the biggest impact. In addition to the caffeine, coffee contains hundreds of bioactive compounds that can influence inflammation, glucose metabolism, vascular function, and oxidative stress. It's also possible coffee drinkers might be doing other things that keep them healthy. Eating a more balanced diet, getting plenty of exercise, sleep, not smoking or drinking too much alcohol, and finally, staying socially active. I'm Dr. Sanjay Gupta, helping you live a better life.
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And now it's your turn to say something nice to us. Please don't end the compliment with a question mark. It ruins the integrity.

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0: This is the new Alice 104.9, the table for one of radio. That's us. Yep.
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3: Welcome back to Sunday Morning Magazine. I'm Anthony V. Hill, and in the studio, Dr. Zach Hettinger from the Oklahoma Medical Research Foundation. Dr. Hettinger, how are you today?
4: I'm doing really well. I'm excited to be here, and thanks for having me.
3: Yeah, no problem. Okay, so you're an expert in the aging process, and we're going to get into that in just a bit. But first, tell us about your lab's research focus.
4: Yeah, so we study skeletal muscle and with the purpose of kind of a motto of healthy muscles for healthy aging. And so we're really focused on essentially providing therapeutic avenues to promote muscle health for older individuals with the focus of maintaining our physical independence. And so for that, we kind of look at how can we preserve the overall quality of the tissue and then through that promote as much elements of functional tissue as much as we can.
3: Okay. And so where did you study and how did you end up at OMRF?
4: So I'm from Northwest Indiana. So I went to Purdue University for undergraduate and master's. I went to the University of Kentucky to go work at the Center for Muscle Biology in Lexington, Kentucky, and then moved up to Pennsylvania from there to the University of Pittsburgh, and then finally at Harvard Medical School with Fabrice Ambrosio. So we studied regenerative rehabilitation in Boston and then moved down to OMRF to start my lab.
3: Okay. And how long have you been at OMRF?
4: We're about to hit the 2-year mark.
3: Oh, okay.
4: Yep. So it's the lab is growing and moving. We're getting ready to kind of disseminate some of our first studies. It's been a great time so far.
3: Okay. Yep. And is this something that you always wanted to do growing up?
4: It is and it isn't, actually. So so Tony and I talked about this a little bit. The inspiration actually was to become a physical therapist. So when I was younger, we would spend a lot of time at my grandmother's house, and she battled frailty quite a bit. And so she was very frail. And so it was always kind of my thing to, you know, make sure grandma can get downstairs okay. And,
3: and
4: in my sense, I was going to be a physical therapist to essentially promote muscle function for older individuals. But I got experience into a research lab. So somebody put a pipette in my hand and I started kind of saying that maybe we can have the same goals of establishing, you know, healthier muscles for older individuals, but through the lens of a researcher. And so I had a really, really great mentor that just kind of let me go and start asking questions about, you know, how does the aging process work? What kind of things can we do to improve or delay some of the consequences of aging? And then it's kind of, it kicked off from there.
3: Yeah.
4: Yeah.
3: Yeah. That's great.
4: Yeah.
3: Okay. So without getting too technical here, what is it about the loss of hormones in both aging men and women that contributes to diminished muscle health?
4: Yeah, absolutely. So if we think about muscle as a car, and so it's all the combination of the moving components that allow that to run. And so our engine, of course, is going to provide that movement. And so if we think about engine oil, for example, mm-hmm. as an equivalent here, so when we lose hormones in both males and females, the quality of the engine oil is becoming compromised. And so what that means for our engines is they are going to start aging a little bit faster.
3: Yeah.
4: And so in males, we gradually lose hormones during aging. And in females, it's more prominent. The menopausal transition is a pretty abrupt drop in hormones. And we see a bunch of health complications that arise from that, which we really kind of see is that the most of the body's organs, they have to adapt to a new composition of that engine oil, if you will.
3: Yeah.
4: Yeah.
3: And so you said, is it more for women than men, or
4: is it just timing? It's the timing. And so in the oldest ages, things start to level out. But in terms of when we experience things, they are different. And so when women undergo menopause, that transition is going to be in the 50 to 60 years. And so there's a pretty accelerated period of some of the age-related phenotypes that we see. And so they are happening at an earlier age. But as we get older, it starts to level off. But, you know, for our focus and a good amount of focus in the geroscience space is how can we push that to the oldest years where we maintain that physical function earlier on. So it's something we have to be aware of.
3: Okay. Now, I know you mentioned this a little bit earlier, but let's talk about your very personal story about why you wanted to get in this area of research.
4: Yeah, so that comes back to my grandma. So so my grandmother, she passed away in 2018. She passed away from Lewy body dementia. And so Lewy body dementia is similar to Alzheimer's, which is more commonly known. Mm. But she had the buildup of these plaques in her brain, which that really kind of drove deterioration down pretty quickly for her. And so when I started off going into getting into muscle research and kind of, you know, helping grandma stay physically fit and, yeah. you know, reminding her to make sure she takes her daily walks and things like this, it became very different with when she passed because it became a focus of what can we do in the research space that might have given her an opportunity to potentially not suffer as much from that. And so we're very interested in terms of how we can essentially clear this waste that accumulates in the brain, but also potentially in other tissues as well. And so that is a very much hits home because it would be something that if therapy was available, maybe she would have gotten more quality years of life.
3: Yeah. So how does Lewy body dementia relate to muscle health in older people?
4: So at first glance, it might seem like those are pretty different in terms of
3: yeah.
4: Lewy body and the brain and then how our muscles maintain functionality. But if we kind of go back to the car examples here, at the end of the day, every car is an engine that provides the overall functionality. And when that engine stops working, there's manifestations of how that car breaks down. And so when a brain breaks down, that's going to be a lot of cognitive deficits. But when the muscle breaks down, that's going to be things like atrophy, which is the loss of muscle size. But at the end of the day, the ways that they happen are very similar. And so we find that there are not Lewy body plaques, for example, in the muscle, but there are plaques that accumulate in aging muscles. And so it's an area of research we're really interested in, which the thought really is if we can understand how to clear just overall waste from tissues, maybe that can be applicable to other organs as well, such as the brain.
3: So what are some of the implications of unhealthy muscle mass?
4: So they can be immediate, they can be long-term. And so, you know, immediately these are things like activities of daily living. And so when somebody can't go up a flight of stairs anymore and they have to be limited to the first floor, something that they used to do with ease in terms of easily getting out of a chair, et cetera, that's going to all come down to the functionality of your muscle. But from the long-term perspective, and so for example, right now, if you pushed me and I was to try to catch myself, I'm going to use a specific set of muscles that are going to do so. Mm-hmm. And so when those muscles stop working, my ability to catch myself is going to be impaired. So what happens next? I hit my head on the concrete, on the sidewalk. Now I've got a bit of a brain bleed. Okay. Oh. Now I'm going to go to the hospital and I'm going to be there for a period of time. Maybe I get an infection. Okay. So then that's my first stint in the hospital. And we know this so much with our loved ones about these cyclical events of where they're just in and out of the healthcare system over and over again. But that kind of came from your inability to catch yourself from falling on the sidewalk, right? So we maintain that functionality. Maybe that's 10 years of consequence that we can erase. And so that has a even larger effect in the long term for people.
3: So when older people fall, is that all sort of related to what we're talking about here because of their reactions and the muscle breakdown?
4: Absolutely. So trips and falls are, from a clinical sense, very much paid attention to because they're one of the earliest things that can happen to trigger so many downstream consequences. And so, you know, we might not say that I have a thinner muscle and so my overall quality of life and maybe even my length of life is impacted, but that can delay some of the other more morbid events. So cardiovascular disease, neurodegeneration, some of these things we can potentially mitigate by maintaining functionality to push those. So they don't show up when we're 60, 70 years old, and they hopefully don't show up until right at the end.
3: Yeah.
4: Yeah.
3: Yeah. So with, I mean, one thing can lead to another real quickly.
4: Yep. And delay it as much as we can.
3: And so can we really get older without the sorts of chronic diseases that seem to define the aging process?
4: Yeah. So this is something in the geroscience community we call trying to match health span with lifespan. Okay. Mm. So the average age of an individual, so maybe an individual passes away at 85, but their introduction to the healthcare system was at 60. And so they were in assisted living for an extended period of time. And so when they talk about the last third of life, they would say, I was not living those to the fullest extent.
3: Yeah.
4: Right. And so maintaining healthy lifestyles, the goal there is to maximize and mitigate the difference between healthy living and my overall length of living. And so we can do that. So things like exercise, they are just rejuvenation strategies for most of the organs in the body. And that's one of the most tried and true effective strategies at matching health span to lifespan. But, you know, we're looking at this from so many different angles to try to achieve that end, but it's certainly possible.
3: Yeah. Yeah. And so you talked about exercise. What kind of exercises are better or for people who are older? Is there a specific exercise that may be the golden one?
4: So I wish I could give you the golden answer. So something that Tony and I talk about. So it's the exercise that you'll do is the best one, right? Mm. So I think everyone has different ideas of what, you know, a proper exercise plan would look like. And then some people, maybe they can take that on readily, or maybe it's a little bit more difficult. And so that inability to kind of get started on this starts to say, let's just simplify this and just get moving first. So any semblance of moving. So we were talking about, you know, at what point do we take the elevator versus the stairs?
3: Yeah.
4: You know, that is an element of exercise. And that can be expanded.

0: something that we actually have. So walking of horses is one of them. So just doing daily walks with, you know, with your dog, with family members, doing something after dinner is certainly important. We actually have a clinical trial at OMRF going on right now that highlights some of the benefits of exercise specifically in older individuals. And in the same way that I kind of talked earlier about, it's very promising. What it's showing is that even the oldest individuals that haven't exercised for the longest time, they're still seeing massive gains. The ones that have been exercising for the longest time, they're also incurring massive gains. There was a 75-year-old individual that I think I saw that he had done a squat for 400 pounds, which is absolutely insane.
1: Yeah.
0: But it's a great example that we have the capacity to do this.
1: Yeah.
0: It's just kind of the motivation to get it going.
1: I know when I go to the gym, it's usually early afternoon and, you know, there's a lot of older people in there and I'm shocked. And, you know, they're on the treadmills, they're doing bicep curls and all kinds of exercises and kind of inspirational for me.
0: Oh, I get like kind of chills about it a little bit in terms of like, man, I want to get going and do that as well.
1: Yeah.
0: And that's kind of cool because then you start to see, you know, exercise for some can be, you know, it's function. Maybe it's related to a sport. Maybe it's related to different elements, but it at a point it becomes just kind of health promoting. I want to maintain my physical independence. I want to maintain my healthy quality of living. And so then when you get with a community of people that also want that for themselves, right, it's like, this is pretty encouraging. This is very motivational.
1: Yeah. I mean, the rise of pickleball seems to be.
0: Pickleball is a good one.
1: A good exercise for a lot of people.
0: It is. Helps you do that catch so you don't trip and fall as well.
1: Yeah. Hey, there you go.
0: There you go.
1: Let me ask you a quick question real quick about, I hear a lot about zone 2 training.
0: Mm.
1: What do you know about that? And is it really effective?
0: So zone 2 training is going to be derived from just the various elements that have been studied in terms of giving your body the ability to adapt. And so the zone 2 training is going to essentially stress the body in a certain way that is going to tap into something that more like gradual training isn't necessarily going to test.
1: Mm.
0: So exercise is doing a giant kind of stress test on your body so that when an actual stress comes in, so something like heart attack, for example, or something like a stroke, your body is capable of responding to that extreme elements of stress. And so those zone 2 training, the studies, they're pretty encouraging in the sense that they do have a heightened ability of kind of increasing that adaptive response, which that's really what we're after from kind of a health promotion perspective, but also from a performance perspective, it's been very promising in terms of increasing the performance output for more of the advanced athletes.
1: Okay. Yeah. I see a lot about that zone 2 training, so I wasn't too sure about that. Anything else that we need to hit on here?
0: I would say as just kind of a take home, if there's anything you can do to keep moving, it's not only good for yourself, it's good for your community. And I guess that would be the one take home to take from that.
1: Yeah, no doubt. All great information. Dr. Zach Hettinger from the Oklahoma Medical Research Foundation. Thanks for coming in today.
0: Thank you so much for having us.
1: And this has been Sunday Morning Magazine.
2: Remember when concerts used to be $20? Whew. 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
3: Oklahoma, it's the $1 town Memorial Day sale going on right now. If you've got $1 in your pocket.
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10: Across the country right now, at this very moment, there are probably arguments taking place about who's doing more of the housework, the homework, the shuttling of kids from this activity to that. It's true. By and large, women do more of this than men. But doesn't have to be that way. And if you and your spouse can level that playing field, it's going to make both of you and your kids happier. Psychologist Yelena Kecmanovic says this might be how you get there. As hard as it might be at first, try to think of your partner like a teammate, not an adversary. Learn how to do some of the chores your partner does to get a better understanding of how much effort something takes. And finally, take the time to acknowledge what the other person is doing. And every now and then, even express your appreciation. That'll go a long way. I'm Dr. Sanjay Gupta, helping you live a better life.
4: What do we play? Well, we play anything. Alice 1049. No, seriously, we play anything.
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1: Bill, and in the studio, Grace Sigler, Development Coordinator, and Reagan Buster, Operations Coordinator from the Anna's House Foundation. Welcome in, guys. How are you today?
2: Good. Thanks for having us.
1: Yeah, no problem. Okay, so May is Foster Care Awareness Month. And before we get into that, for listeners who may not be familiar with the Anna's House Foundation, tell us a little bit about that.
2: Yeah, so we are a local foster care agency. We're located in Edmond, Oklahoma. So we serve foster families, we certify, train, and serve foster families, and we also are a mental health provider. So we provide mental health services to families with state-funded insurance.
1: Okay, so I mentioned that May is National Foster Care Awareness Month. So why is that so significant for you guys?
2: Yeah, so really this month is just to celebrate foster families and also give, recognize all the employees and people who make foster care happen, who are serving these children, and also to raise awareness that we are in need of more foster families. There are about 6,000 children in Oklahoma State custody, and there are only 3,800 homes available. So this month really is to raise awareness that we are looking for more foster families that can serve those children.
1: Okay. And so when people hear foster care, what do you think the biggest misconceptions are when they hear that?
3: Yeah, I think a lot of people kind of shy away from foster care because they might be scared that they'll love the child too much or that they won't be able to see the child go home. And I think that, you know, kind of the pervasive misconception is that foster care can lead to, always leads to adoption, when in reality, the goal of foster care and something that Anna's House is really passionate about pushing is that the goal is reunification. And we want to see families whole and we want to see families stable. And so that is kind of the goal of our agency, is to help foster families walk through that and help them through different transitions that occur when a child goes home, and really walking alongside them as they care for a whole family instead of just, the child that's placed before them.
1: Yeah. And so, Grace, you mentioned 6,000 children are currently in foster care.
2: Mm-hmm.
1: How serious is that to have more foster parents?
2: Yeah. So, I mean, those numbers change every day. There's children that are going into care and are going out of care. And I think compared to years previous, that number has decreased of the children that are in care, but there always really is going to be a need. We are so thankful for the foster families that have already opened up their home this year and from previous years. But there always is going to be a need for a foster family to open up their home for a child.
1: And what kind of effect does it have on children who are in foster care and who may be moving time after time after time? What kind of effect does that have on the kids?
3: Yeah. So when a child comes into foster care, they obviously come with a level of trauma. And every move, whether that's positive or negative, adds to that trauma. It adds to the weight of the emotional baggage that they carry. And so if a child is bouncing from placement to placement, obviously that's going to have effects on the behavior, on their emotions, on how their ability to regulate themselves, on their school performance. And then you have the added weight of, because there is such a disparity between the number of foster homes and the number of children in care, we often have children sleeping in offices overnight, or DHS will buy a few hotel rooms for an evening so that kids aren't sleeping in the break room of their office. And so that just adds, an extra level of disruption, to the child's lives. And they don't have the ability to find the stability that they need, in order to become, successful humans and members of society.
1: And having that stability and consistency for kids is really important, especially early on, isn't it?
3: Yes, absolutely. I mean, there's a reason that there is such an emphasis placed on the first few moments of life, the first few months of life, and the first year of life, as far as the family dynamic. There's a reason why it's pushed that parents do certain things to bond with their children, and children do certain things to bond with their caregivers. And so when that's disrupted, that doesn't just affect the moment that child's living in, but that's going to carry a lasting effect through the rest of their lives.
1: Yeah. And what would your message be to someone who may be on the edge of maybe considering being a foster parent? What would your message be to them?
2: Yeah. I mean, I think the whole mission for Anna's House is really to walk alongside foster families and support them in any way. So if someone is interested in fostering, just know that you're not in this alone. We are going to be there for those court dates. We're going to be there on those tough days. We're going to also be there for the joyful days. We have foster family fun days. We provide opportunities for them to get out of the house and spend time together, but also just spend time with other foster families. And we also have a support group that we provide once a month. And we provide, you know, Thanksgiving and Christmas baskets and things like that. We're always there throughout the year to help you support through this foster care journey. And just know that you're not alone and we'll be there for you.
1: And kind of take us through that process of becoming a foster parent. What does that all involve?
2: Yeah. So you can call our office. It's 405-509-2055. Or you can email us at info@annashousefoundation.org and just inquire. Say that you are interested in fostering, and Ivy, our recruiter and trainer, will take you to coffee, or you can do a Zoom call and she'll answer all your questions about what it takes to be a foster parent. To be a foster parent, you have to be 21 years or older, and you have to be able to pass a background check. And so once we do that, we'll get you rolling. There's some trainings you have to do, but it's a pretty easy process to become a foster parent.
1: Okay. What message would you say to families who are considering being a foster parent, but say, I may be unprepared? What would you tell them?
2: There is a required training that we have to do for if anyone is interested in fostering. And so I think that training does a really good job of preparing them for what they're about to step into. And even after that training, if they are feeling unprepared, that is our job to walk alongside you and answer any of those questions and help you prepare your house and help you in any way to make sure that you are prepared for whenever a child is placed into your home.
1: And what qualities do you think make a good foster parent?
2: We're looking for people who love children, who are compassionate, who have patience, because I know it can be difficult watching kids and taking care of children. But we're just looking for loving families who are willing to love on these foster children and provide them with a safe and loving home.
1: Okay. Reagan, anything you want to add?
3: Yeah, I just want to add that you know, even if someone's not in a position where they can become a foster parent, we all have a responsibility in this situation, whether it's volunteering, donating time, donating efforts, or even just loving the people around you. I think we all interact with foster children or foster families in our day-to-day lives. And so just taking the extra step to befriend them, mentor them, and just show love in everything we do.
1: And so how can people help children in foster care, even if they can't become foster parents themselves?
2: Yeah. And we totally understand that there's, you know, sometimes you can't be a foster parent and there's other ways you can be involved with Anna's House or any other foster care agency. We have volunteer opportunities weekly and monthly for groups and individuals. We have a resource room where you can, our families can shop there for free, which is diapers, wipes, clothes, and they can come anytime. And so we need volunteers there to inventory and organize and help with that. But also we have support group that's once a month and we need childcare so the parents can go and enjoy time alone with other foster parents. And so we always are looking for volunteers with that as well. One big way is we have events that all year round that they can be involved with, foster family fun events that they can go meet foster families, and also fundraising events as well that they can volunteer at.
1: Now, there are houses at Anna's House Foundation. Am I remembering that right?
2: Yes. Yeah. So we have a community of homes that there's 8 homes there with the mission to keep large sibling groups together. So there can hold up to 10 children. So those families live there rent free and they keep 4 to 5 to 6 sibling groups together, siblings and then their groups. So usually with large sibling groups, they are usually dispersed into 2 to 3 different homes.
1: Yeah.
2: And that can add to the trauma of being in the foster care system already and then being separated from your siblings. So the goal of this community was to keep sibling groups together so they can be together through this whole process of being in the foster care system.
1: Yeah, definitely keeping the kids together is really important, especially at an early age. So what's been the most rewarding part of your work with foster children and families and at the Anna's House Foundation?
3: I think it's just been the opportunity to, as we walk alongside foster families, getting to celebrate moments with them. Whether that's, you know, a big moment of a child getting to go back home to their biological parents, or whether that's a small moment of, you know, the child was able to name and recognize their feelings and they haven't been able to do that before. It really is an honor to, you know, take part in this work, and also walk alongside the people who are doing the hardest work of all.
1: Yeah. Grace, what about you?
2: I think I've been here for 2 years now. And so I think what has been the most rewarding for me, I think at Anna's House, we do a really good job of speaking to our foster parents and seeing what they need and then implementing that into our programs. And so that looks like it's starting our mental health program a few years ago and seeing that grow and flourish. And then also we started a reading program last year because that was something that the foster parents needed. They noticed a need for those kids. They needed a reading program. And so really just seeing, just talking to the foster parents, and seeing what they need and being able to implement that into our programming for free for our families to use.
1: Okay. And tell us a little bit more about that reading program.
2: Yeah. So that is at our foster care community. We're doing a reading program. It's 3 days a week. So about 90% of the children that were living in the community were reading 1 to 2 grade levels below what their grade level was. So that was a big need. And we realized we probably need to implement a reading program pretty quickly. And so we partnered with a program called First Focus that works specifically with children that have trauma, and specifically with children that are in the foster care system. Educational neglect is one of the reasons why children enter into the foster care system. And so this program works with them to get them to reading level and then beyond that. So we've had this program for 1 year and we've already seen gains of people, those children already are on grade level now. So they, now that they're on grade level, they're still enjoying reading and are going past that. And so we have new children that come into the community every few weeks. And so we enter them into the program as well. So it's been really, it's been really great to see that grow and to see it actually working and doing great things.
1: Yeah, that's great. And I'll leave you guys with one final question here. If listeners take away one message from this interview, what do you hope that is?
2: We hope that you want to foster and we hope that you feel that you will be supported and you will have anything you need to be able to foster. And if not, we hope that you just stay involved with Anna's House, whether that's through volunteering or donating or spending time with our foster parents. We definitely just want you to be involved with Anna's House.
1: Okay. Reagan?
3: Yeah, I would kind of to echo off of what Grace said. Everyone can be involved. It's not necessarily limited to those who can foster, but everyone has a part to play in this system, whether it's volunteering, donating time, money, building relationships. You know, everyone has a part to play in this.
1: Yeah, no doubt. And Grace, remind us one more time where people can go learn more information.
2: Yeah, so our website is annashousefoundation.org. You'll have information about fostering, donating, and volunteering. You also can call our office at 405-509-2055 and we can get you connected to the right person.
1: All right. Reagan, Grace, anything else we need to add here?
2: No, thanks for having us.
3: Thank you.
1: Yeah, no problem. Go check them out. Anna's House Foundation. And Grace and Reagan, thanks for coming in today.
2: Yeah, thank you.
1: And this has been Sunday Morning Magazine.
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14: Across the country right now, at this very moment, there are probably arguments taking place about who's doing more of the housework, the homework, the shuttling of kids from this activity to that. It's true. By and large, women do more of this than men. But doesn't have to be that way. And if you and your spouse can level that playing field, it's going to make both of you and your kids happier. Psychologist Yelena Kecmanovic says, this might be how you get there. As hard as it might be at first, try to think of your partner like a teammate, not an adversary. Learn how to do some of the chores your partner does to get a better understanding of how much effort something takes. 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I'm Dr. Sanjay Gupta, helping you live a better life.
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KKWD, Bethany, Oklahoma City, a Cumulus Media station. Yeah, so you're listening to the new Alice 104.9. We play anything, mainly because of our short attention span. Oh, do you want to ride bikes?

Oh my goodness, look, up in the sky. It's a bird, it's a plane. No, it's Monday. Oh, enjoy the weekend while you can. 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
4: 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Look at that sparkle!
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0: 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Oh, yeah, absolutely, babe.
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1: You're flirting with the diamonds again?
0: Can you blame me? Look at that sparkle!
1: Great! 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
1: Hey, Sabi.
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0: 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We have hybrids, Tellurides, Sportages, Sorentos, and Carnivals.
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11: You know, it's interesting. For such a long time, I think people thought about diseases as something that mostly happened later in life. Just in recent years, however, we as a society have really begun to think about preventing certain ailments much, much earlier. Case in point, new study out of Northwestern University School of Medicine found the mid-30s are a major turning point for men's heart health. For women, about a decade later. But for the men, this is the time when you really need to be thinking about your heart health seriously. At a bare minimum, start seeing a primary care doctor once a year just to get your blood pressure and cholesterol checked. You can also look up and then do your

0: best to follow what is known as the American Heart Association's Life's Essential Eight. These are things everyone can do to decrease their risk of heart disease. I'm Dr. Sanjay Gupta, helping you live a better life.
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2: Attention shoppers, we have a bunch of songs in a row on aisle 10. 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

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Oh, and remember, the dot is really just a period. 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

We're sorry we missed your call. 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
1: 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Visit pepperwinds.com. You know, a bunch of songs in a row is one of the best ways to listen, second only to a troop of tunes in a tizzy. But in that case, you do have to say the word tizzy, which feels odd. Alice 1049.

Who, us? Oh, KKWD, Bethany, Oklahoma City, a Cumulus Media station. Yeah. This is Alice 1049. We play anything. You can follow us on our social media pages where we practice Gen Z sayings. For example, hey, doesn't everyone think that the music we play on Alice 1049 is bussin'? Am I doing that correctly? Bussin'. See? Cool, right, Gen Z? But...

Hey, good luck to the Thunder during the NBA playoffs. And for anyone on the team that's listening, why is your merch shop not called Thunderwear? Alice 1049.

0: 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And we're perfect for streaming during that meeting that could have been an email.
1: I'm pleased to announce a 32% increase in profit for the fourth quarter.
0: Or really a text.
1: As well as a 16% rise in yearly revenue at all subsidiaries.
0: Or really a page.
1: Now, value-oriented stocks appear to be attractive prospects once again.
0: And or really Morse code.
1: Although the market is far from where it was 6 years
2: ago. Oklahoma, it's the $1 down Memorial Day sale going on right now. If you've got $1 in your pocket.
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12: A better life with Dr. Sanjay Gupta.
13: You ever wonder why the same cold virus makes some people so sick and others not sick at all? Well, according to an interesting new study out of Yale School of Medicine, one key factor is how quickly the cells in their noses, called nasal cells, respond to the virus and contain it. It's called the interferon response, and it can vary for different people. Now, when that response gets inhibited, it can trigger a different reaction, which leads to excessive mucus production and inflammation. In other words, a cold that is a lot more miserable. 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Also, good old-fashioned hand washing. And remember not to touch your face. I'm Dr. Sanjay Gupta, helping you live a better

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1: Aw, thanks, hon.
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0: Maybe?
1: You're flirting with the diamonds again?
0: Can you blame me? Look at that sparkle!
1: Great! I'm competing with my own inventory.
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2: A better life with Dr. Sanjay Gupta.
3: For years, scientists have been studying the association between depression and dementia. As you might expect, the relationship is complicated. But there's this new study out of the UK which found it's not just broad strokes. There are six symptoms of depression that are especially correlated with dementia risk years later. Number one, losing confidence in yourself. Two, not being able to face up to your problems. Three, not feeling warmth or affection from other people. Four, feeling nervous and anxious all the time. Five, not being satisfied with the way tasks are carried out. And finally, six, difficulty concentrating. What we could be seeing here is the impact of people becoming less social, or that certain changes in the brain lead to both depression and dementia. But dementia takes longer to manifest. If you notice these symptoms, talk to your doctor about it. I'm Dr. Sanjay Gupta, helping you live a better life.
0: Oh, okay. 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Yeah, something for everybody. 405-461-1049.
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0: 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Here's a bunch of songs in a row, because the best songs are a bunch of songs. No, not a bunch of. We didn't want to pay the license for two words, so buncha. Alice 1049.

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0: Alice 1049 for when you're at the gym, but the dude next to you is filming those Instagram videos, and then you kind of look like his before shot. So at least you'll have music to listen to rather than the existential crisis.
1: Oklahoma, it's the $1 down Memorial Day sale going on right now. 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
0: Across the country right now, at this very moment, there are probably arguments taking place about who's doing more of the housework, the homework, the shuttling of kids from this activity to that. It's true. By and large, women do more of this than men. But doesn't have to be that way. And if you and your spouse can level that playing field, it's going to make both of you and your kids happier. Psychologist Yelena Kecmanovic says this might be how you get there. As hard as it might be at first, try to think of your partner like a teammate, not an adversary. Learn how to do some of the chores your partner does to get a better understanding of how much effort something takes. And finally, take the time to acknowledge what the other person is doing. And every now and then, even express your appreciation. That'll go a long way. I'm Dr. Sanjay Gupta, helping you live a better life.
1: What do we play? Well, we play anything.

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KKWD Bethany, Oklahoma City, a Cumulus station. Yes, it is true. We are Alice 1049, and we play anything. We also like chocolate, flowers, long walks on the Bricktown Canal, and tacos. In that order.

Alice1049 wishes the Oklahoma City Thunder good luck in the NBA playoffs. Get a touchdown. And yes, we do know that's football, but wouldn't it be impressive if they could pull that off? Dude.

Alice 1049 does not believe that 100 men can defeat a gorilla. On the other hand, 100 women could change him. The gorilla's just different with me. You don't understand.

0: Good luck to the Oklahoma City Thunder in the NBA playoffs. And if any of the players are listening, remember, if you're ever unsure on the court, recall what Dr. Naismith instructed. Use your forward momentum to launch the orb into the peach basket. You're welcome. Alice 1049.
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0: 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At the stars. 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

0: So, yeah, here's what happened. We were told to spend our weekend recreating the scene from Cherry Pie. You know, that cool music video. 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

0: okay. Here we go. You're listening to Alice 1049 as you try to assemble furniture with directions written by a Swedish company. Whew. Good luck. Swedish words are like if someone tips over a Scrabble board and says, yeah, sure, whatever that is a word.
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23: You know, it's interesting. For such a long time, I think people thought about diseases as something that mostly happened later in life. Just in recent years, however, we as a society have really begun to think about preventing certain ailments much, much earlier. Case in point, new study out of Northwestern University School of Medicine found the mid-30s are a major turning point for men's heart health. For women, about a decade later. But for the men, this is the time when you really need to be thinking about your heart health seriously. At a bare minimum, start seeing a primary care doctor once a year just to get your blood pressure and cholesterol checked. You can also look up and then do your best to follow what is known as the American Heart Association's Life's Essential Eight. These are things everyone can do to decrease the risk of heart disease. I'm Dr. Sanjay Gupta, helping you live a better life.
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But know that every demand you make only strengthens the machine's resolve to inevitably revolt. Some

KKWD Bethany, Oklahoma City, a Cumulus station. Oh, hi, we're Alice 1049. We play anything and we eat anything. If food falls on the floor, we are big believers in the 5-hour rule.

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That said, doctors are still concerned that our liver has toes. 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
1: 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Well, we're the new Alice 1049. We play anything. Like this.
12: At the stars.
1: Like this.
13: He's going the distance. He's going for speed.
1: And this. And yes, even this. The new Alice 1049.
14: Don't you think I realize what's going on here, miss?
1: We play anything. Who are we? Well, we're the new Alice 1049. We play anything. Like this.

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1: Ah, thanks, hon.
0: Mark! Oh, yeah, absolutely, babe.
1: Wait, were you talking to that forever after diamond?
0: Maybe?
1: You're flirting with the diamonds again?
0: Can you blame me? Look at that sparkle!
1: Great! I'm competing with my own inventory.
0: Well, you gotta stop making them so beautiful!
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Alice1049 would like to wish the Oklahoma City Thunder good luck in the NBA playoffs. Beat the opponents soundly. Yeah, look, we don't really know sports all that much, so we don't know much about basketball. But it's nice to know that baskets are getting work outside of laundry.

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14: A better life with Dr. Sanjay Gupta.
15: The risk of stroke goes up for all of us as we age. But for women, the risk really amplifies after menopause. In fact, one in five women in the United States between the ages of 55 and 75 will have a stroke. But according to a new study carried out by researchers in California, adhering to the Mediterranean diet can significantly lower that risk. One expert said, "We continue to see study after study showing that a predominantly plant-based diet improves all sorts of different outcomes. Now, with this diet in particular, you've seen it lower the risk of certain types of cancer, diabetes, depression, dementia, even gum disease. Now, as a reminder, the Mediterranean diet prioritizes eating vegetables, fruits, beans, olive oil, nuts and fish, and limiting meat and dairy. I'm Dr. Sanjay Gupta, helping you live a better life.
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11: 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No, it's fine. 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
15: What are the chances you are listening to this while drinking a nice hot cup of coffee? If so, don't let me stop you. For years, we've been reporting on the health benefits of coffee, and that's not going to stop today. A new study, this one out of Harvard School of Public Health, found that coffee and tea could help lower your risk of developing dementia. People who enjoyed 1 to 3 caffeinated cups a day saw the biggest impact. In addition to the caffeine, coffee contains hundreds of bioactive compounds that can influence inflammation, glucose metabolism, vascular function, and oxidative stress. It's also possible coffee drinkers might be doing other things that keep them healthy. Eating a more balanced diet, getting plenty of exercise, sleep, not smoking or drinking too much alcohol, and finally, staying socially active. I'm Dr. Sanjay Gupta, helping you live a better life.
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13: You know, it's interesting. For such a long time, I think people thought about diseases as something that mostly happened later in life. Just in recent years, however, we as a society have really begun to think about preventing certain ailments much, much earlier. Case in point, new study out of Northwestern University School of Medicine found the mid-30s are a major turning point for men's heart health. For women, about a decade later. But for the men, this is the time when you really need to be thinking about your heart health seriously. At a bare minimum, start seeing a primary care doctor once a year just to get your blood pressure and cholesterol checked. You can also look up and then do your best to follow what is known as the American Heart Association's Life's Essential Eight. These are things everyone can do to decrease their risk of heart disease. I'm Dr. Sanjay Gupta, helping you live a better life.
0: Who are we? Well, we're the new Alice 1049. We play anything. Like this.
14: Look at the stars.
0: Like this.
15: He's going the distance. He's going for speed.
0: And this. And yes, even this. The new Alice 1049.
16: Don't you think I realize what's going on here, miss?
0: We play anything. What do we play? Well, we play anything.

0: Alice 1049. No, seriously, we play anything. Who are we? The new Alice 1049. We play anything. We at the new Alice 1049 were recently grilled by Congress. They couldn't believe that we play anything without accessing your home's Wi-Fi network. But the reason we can't access your home's Wi-Fi network is because our modem is still dial-up. You get the drill.
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3: 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Well, we're the new Alice 1049. We play anything.

0: 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We play anything.
1: We at the new Alice 1049 were recently grilled by Congress. They couldn't believe that we play anything without accessing your home's Wi-Fi network. 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
0: Who are we? Well, we're the new Alice 1049. We play anything like this.

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1: A better life with Dr. Sanjay Gupta.
2: Across the country right now, at this very moment, there are probably arguments taking place about who's doing more of the housework, the homework, the shuttling of kids from this activity to that. It's true. By and large, women do more of this than men. But doesn't have to be that way. And if you and your spouse can level that playing field, it's going to make both of you and your kids happier. Psychologist Yelena Kecmanovich says this might be how you get there. As hard as it might be at first, try to think of your partner like a teammate, not an adversary. Learn how to do some of the chores your partner does to get a better understanding of how much effort something takes. And finally, take the time to acknowledge what the other person is doing, and every now and then, even express your appreciation. That'll go a long way. I'm Dr. Sanjay Gupta, helping you live a better life.
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5: The risk of stroke goes up for all of us as we age, but for women, the risk really amplifies after menopause. In fact, 1 in 5 women in the United States between the ages of 55 and 75 will have a stroke. But according to a new study carried out by researchers in California, adhering to the Mediterranean diet can significantly lower that risk. One expert said, "We continue to see study after study showing that a predominantly plant-based diet improves all sorts of different outcomes. Now, with this diet in particular, you've seen it lower the risk of certain types of cancer, diabetes, depression, dementia, even gum disease. Now, as a reminder, the Mediterranean diet prioritizes eating vegetables, fruits, beans, olive oil, nuts and fish, and limiting meat and dairy." I'm Dr. Sanjay Gupta, helping you live a better life.
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1: 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Alice 1049, here's a bunch of songs in a row. Well, unless you're hearing this in the UK, then here's a bunch of songs in a row. Why won't they stop arguing?

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KKWD Bethany, Oklahoma City, a Cumulus station. 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Aha! Three times fast. I can do it. Fourth time's the charm. KKWD... No. No.

We are Alice 1049. We play anything, which could include 2 hours of Mongolian throat singing. Yeah, it had to be throat. The other orifices couldn't stay in tune.

0: Good luck to the Oklahoma City Thunder in the NBA playoffs. And if any of the players are listening, remember, if you're ever unsure on the court, recall what Dr. Naismith instructed. 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You're welcome. Alice 1049.
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0: 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Like this.

0: A mochi moment from Sadie, who writes, I'm not crying, you're crying. 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
5: 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Because singing in the car is cheaper than therapy. 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Is it an ink blot? 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

0: We are Alice 1049, and we play anything. Hey, if you don't believe me, listen to this. There you go. Silence is technically anything, so Alice 1049.
1: Mayday, mayday. Deals are going down at Boomer Kia. The summer sticker sales event is happening now at Boomer Kia.
0: What do we play? We play anything. The new Alice 1049.
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13: Should you still work out when you're injured, or should you take it easy? 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That can lead to stiffness, muscle loss, even reduced coordination. Certified strength and conditioning coach Dana Santis told us, recovery is about choosing the right kind of movement at the right time. That means maybe working with someone like a physical therapist to harness movement as medicine. You'll need to prioritize controlled, high-quality movement over intensity, staying within pain-free or at least low-symptom ranges of motion. 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Take it slow. Be patient. I'm Dr. Sanjay Gupta, helping you live a better life.
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0: KC's Alice 1049. We play anything. What do we play? Well, we play anything. Alice 1049. No, seriously, we play anything. Who are we? Well, we're the new Alice 1049. We play anything. Like this. At the stars. Like this.
1: He's going the distance. He's going for speed.
0: And this. And yes, even this. The new Alice 1049.
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KKWD Bethany, Oklahoma City, a Cumulus station, Alice 1049, broadcasting live from a tent near Lake Hefner. Yeah, we pitched a tent. Nope.

Alice 1049 wishes the Oklahoma City Thunder good luck in the NBA playoffs. Get a touchdown. And yes, we do know that's football, but wouldn't it be impressive if they could pull that off?

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0: 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Ooh, we just got a text on the new Alice 1049 text line. 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
5: Should you still work out when you're injured, or should you take it easy? In most cases, one of the worst things you can do is flip the switch to be totally sedentary. That can lead to stiffness, muscle loss, even reduced coordination. Certified strength and conditioning coach Dana Santis told us, recovery is about choosing the right kind of movement at the right time. That means maybe working with someone like a physical therapist to harness movement as medicine. You'll need to prioritize controlled, high-quality movement over intensity, staying within pain-free or at least low symptom ranges of motion. You should think of pain as feedback, not a challenge to conquer. And as with any exercise, paying extra attention to your breath, your alignment, and your form, that's going to help you reach your goals faster. Take it slow. Be patient. I'm Dr. Sanjay Gupta, helping you live a better life.
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In fact, we were a lowercase C-section.

Okay, all right. This weekend, we're going to clean up our house and listen to Alice 1049 as we do it. Wait, what's that? We're out of Fabuloso. Oh, well. Ah, now that sounds more like the weekend. Alice 1049.

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0: Who are we? 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
0: Who are we? Well, we're the new Alice 104.9. We play anything. Like this.
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1: 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Okay, just scan the imaginary QR code. Look, we don't mean to be a stickler for grammar, but shouldn't it be Q is code? Alice 1049.
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Alice 1049. We play anything. Even that TikTok sound that people use to describe nostalgic things. Alice 1049.

Alice1049 would like to wish the Oklahoma City Thunder good luck in the NBA playoffs. Beat the opponents soundly. Yeah, look, we don't really know sports all that much, so we don't know much about basketball. But it's nice to know that baskets are getting work outside of laundry.

0: 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And if any of the players are listening, remember, if you're ever unsure on the court, recall what Dr. Naismith instructed. Use your forward momentum to launch the orb into the peach basket. You're welcome. Alice 1049.
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9: A Better Life with Dr. Sanjay Gupta.
10: If you are the parent of an infant, it can be really hard to find baby foods that are truly healthy for your child. According to a new study out of UNC Chapel Hill, almost three-quarters of baby foods are ultra-processed and may contain additives that are linked to potential health problems later in life. The study's lead author said, what shocked her was that the top ingredient in 71% of these baby foods wasn't a fruit or vegetable. It was one or more additives that babies' guts are not fully developed enough to be able to handle. Eating the right food at this stage of life is so important because this is when children begin developing dietary preferences for the rest of their lives. So take the extra time to look at the ingredient labels on the foods you are buying. You're going to want short lists and also ingredients that you recognize. I'm Dr. Sanjay Gupta, helping you live a better life.
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KKWD Bethany, Oklahoma City, a Cumulus station. 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

0: 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A few more worn garments thrown on top and it's technically a planet of laundry.
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0: 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Seriously, we play anything.
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0: 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Well, we're the new Alice 1049. We play anything.

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1: 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Tell your smart speaker to play Alice 1049 or play a medley on the Ocarina of Time. We'll show up. Alice 1049. Who are we? Well, we're the new Alice 1049. We play anything. Like this.

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0: 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No, seriously, we play anything.
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6: A Better Life with Dr. Sanjay Gupta.
7: What are the chances you are listening to this while drinking a nice hot cup of coffee? If so, don't let me stop you. For years, we've been reporting on the health benefits of coffee, and that's not going to stop today. A new study, this one out of Harvard School of Public Health, found that coffee and tea could help lower your risk of developing dementia. People who enjoyed 1 to 3 caffeinated cups a day saw the biggest impact. In addition to the caffeine, coffee contains hundreds of bioactive compounds that can influence inflammation, glucose metabolism, vascular function, and oxidative stress. It's also possible coffee drinkers might be doing other things that keep them healthy. Eating a more balanced diet, getting plenty of exercise, sleep, not smoking, or drinking too much alcohol. And finally, staying socially active. I'm Dr. Sanjay Gupta, helping you live a better life.
0: 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Visit pepperwinds.com. Here's a bunch of songs in a cube. Don't ask. Alice 1049.